0: that it could be done through the medium of entertainment, through the joy and through the celebration of difference and division, and seeing humor as a critical way in which you could understand how somebody who was different from you also shared all these other touch points of humanity. And the easiest way to do that is always, I think, by making people laugh and having them be diverted, and then let them think what they think when they think it.
1: Kenneth Branagh stars in Mayday, out today on Apple TV. 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
0: Thank you so much.
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5: Live from NPR News in Washington, I'm Dave Mattingly. It's been 9 days since a glacier collapse in Nepal near the border with Tibet killed more than 1,200 people. Several thousand are still missing. Earlier today, search teams say they rescued two hydropower plant workers who survived inside a tunnel. Jurors in Massachusetts have yet to reach a verdict in the trial of Lindsay Clancy, the woman charged with killing her three young children. They've deliberated the case over 6 days and are scheduled to return to court in Plymouth this morning. Deborah Becker with member station WBUR says yesterday the jury foreperson told the judge one juror was not following the court's instructions on reasonable doubt.
6: We got word that there was a note from the jury. Judge William Sullivan convened court and questioned each of the 12 jurors individually under oath. He then had a sidebar with both the prosecutors and Clancy's defense attorney, Kevin Reddington. Now, Reddington appeared angry. He brings Clancy up to the sidebar in her wheelchair so the jurors faced her while they were being questioned. The judge then called in the entire jury, read them further instructions about reasonable doubt, and the jury went back to deliberate, and then they were sent home about a half hour later.
5: The defense doesn't dispute Clancy strangled her kids. They argued she was suffering from postpartum psychosis. This is NPR News from Washington.
7: It's 31 minutes after 5 o'clock, 77 degrees. Good morning. Here's a look at news from WQCS. South Florida's Tri-Rail system, which provides an essential alternative to Interstate 95 for thousands of commuters, is facing a severe funding crisis that threatens to disrupt or eliminate service. The commuter rail line is counting on $60 million in state funding that is currently stalled, leaving the future of the system uncertain, despite a record-breaking year of 4.5 million passenger rides. Florida universities may soon need artificial intelligence policies in their course descriptions. At a Board of Governors meeting yesterday, the AI Cybersecurity Task Force heard an amendment asking University Board of Trustees to create stricter usage guidelines. Last week, Education Commissioner Henry Mack approved a similar rule for all 28 Florida community colleges. Here's Mack during Wednesday's meeting.
8: It also has an instructional component, too, around the prohibition of the use of AI on graded or written assignments unless otherwise authorized by the faculty member.
7: The Department of Education is also directing K-12 schools to include rules about AI in their Internet safety guidelines. Vice Chancellor Emily Sykes said on Wednesday that university policy should require faculty to disclose whenever they use AI to grade work or make course content. Gas prices in Florida continue to hover around the $4 per gallon mark heading into the Labor Day weekend. As of Wednesday morning, the average price for a gallon of gas in the state was $3.98. That's up 94 cents per gallon from last year.

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1: WQCS weather, a mixture of sunshine and clouds, afternoon showers and thunderstorms possible, high around 89. Tonight, partly cloudy, a stray shower or thunderstorm is possible, the low will be around 76. Partly cloudy tomorrow with afternoon showers or thunderstorms, a high around 89. And tomorrow night, cloudy skies early, followed by partial clearing overnight, a low around 74. It's currently 77 at WQCS. 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
0: Good morning, I'm Steve Inskeep. Scientists think a forest might have sounded like this in the Jurassic era. Researchers published this audio in the journal Proceedings of the National Academy of Sciences. They found insect wings

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5: Live from NPR News in Washington, I'm Dave Mattingly. Vice President Vance says he doesn't believe the latest fighting between the U.S. and Iran constitutes a war. Speaking at the White House yesterday, Vance also said he believes the conflict will be over by the November midterm elections.
6: What the president has said is we really have two options here. We could leave, and the entire world would be way worse off because there would be no guaranteed access to oil and gas. By the way, the Gulf Arab countries are telling us that would be the worst thing in the world. Or we can accept the Iranians are going to shoot at ships like crazy people, and we're going to do what we have to do in order to ensure that their efforts don't lead to a worldwide energy crisis.
5: Earlier this week, the U.S. launched more airstrikes against Iranian targets in the Middle East. The president said they were in response to Iran attempting to place more mines in the Strait of Hormuz. Iran responded by launching missiles and drones at U.S. allies in the region, including Bahrain, Jordan, and Kuwait. 6+ months after the president launched Operation Epic Fury, the price of diesel in the U.S. has risen to an all-time high. AAA says diesel is averaging $5.85 a gallon. Higher diesel prices raise the cost of consumer goods because of costlier transportation. Later this morning, the Labor Department reports on August employment in the U.S. This is NPR News from Washington.
7: It's 31 minutes after 6 o'clock. 78 degrees. Good morning. Here's a look at news from WQCS. St. Lucie County Commissioners voted 3-2 to stop issuing county permits for flock cameras and other automated vehicle identification systems following a state directive to remove the cameras from Florida highways. WQCS's Justin Breckenridge has this report.
8: Earlier this week, FDOT and Governor Ron DeSantis gave direction to remove flock cameras from state highways. Now, St. Lucie County is following their lead. Commissioner James Clasby said he thinks the county needs to hit pause.
9: Now, I'm not sure that everybody views those words as seriously as I do, but those are very serious concerns, in my opinion, to threaten Floridian sovereignty coming from our Department of Transportation. I believe that this board also needs to take action. So what I'm asking the board to do here tonight is to immediately stop issuing county permits, approvals, or permissions for flock cameras, automated license plate readers, and any other automated vehicle identification or tracking system, regardless of the manufacturer or brand, within county-owned or county-controlled rights-of-way, on other property owned or controlled by St. Lucie County.
8: Clasby is concerned about the data that these cameras collect and who has access to it. Over the next month, he wants the county to look into removing any flock cameras that are already in the county. While Clasby had the support of Commissioners Aaron Lowry and Larry Leet, two other commissioners were skeptical. Commissioner Kathy Townsend was worried about the legality of passing something like this without notice.
10: I'm on the fence with this for a couple reasons. I don't know that we can make a motion tonight and decide this because it wasn't advertised on the agenda. But the other thing for me also is I personally would like to have conversation with the sheriff and the police chiefs. I concur with what y'all are saying, and I agree, but I also feel that there is merit in this because I know of a case most recently that happened within 30 minutes. Because of the flock cameras, the gentleman was caught and didn't kill somebody.
8: The vote passed 3-2. The board is expected to receive an update on the matter during their September 15th meeting. Reporting for WQCS News,

0: 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Hurricane season runs through November 30th. Are you prepared?
1: When the power is out after a hurricane, gas pumps and ATMs may be unavailable. So top off your tank and make a stop at the bank before the storm arrives.
0: Be prepared for tropical weather before the forecast. And if a named storm threatens, count on WQCS News for local up-to-date storm information.
2: Live from NPR News in Washington, I'm Dave Mattingly. The war between the U.S. and Iran is in its seventh month. Speaking at the White House yesterday, Vice President Vance said at this point he wouldn't call it a war, despite more airstrikes in the Middle East this week. Vance says it's up to Iran on when the conflict ends. This morning, AAA says the cost of diesel in the U.S. is at a record high. It's now averaging $5.85 a gallon. The Trump administration says construction will soon begin on a triumphal arch near Arlington National Cemetery. It was announced by Interior Secretary Doug Burgum despite ongoing lawsuits, as NPR's Emily Fang reports.
3: Three veterans and an architectural historian argue the 250-foot gilded arch would disrupt sight lines between the Lincoln Memorial and Arlington National Cemetery, and that the White House needs congressional approval for construction. Burgum wrote excavation work would begin in the next 2 weeks anyway. The arch is among several building projects the administration has championed in the Capitol, including a planned golf course that would limit the public's access to a public park along the Potomac River and possibly demolishing the Kennedy Center. A massive new White House ballroom is also facing a lawsuit, but as with the arch, the Trump administration appears intent to build it faster than the courts can reach a decision on its legality. Emily Fang, NPR News, Washington.
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4: It's 31 minutes after 7 o'clock, 79 degrees. Here's a look at news from WQCS. Today is National Wildlife Day. A 14-year-old wildlife tracker from Spain is encouraging children to stay outside and connect with nature. Olivia Gomez Troya recently visited the Forest Museum of Science and Miami Children's Museum to talk about the English edition of her book, Things That Blow My Mind About Animals. Sophia Serran has this report.
5: I say, well, before having dinner, I'm going to go out, and I feel connected to nature. It's like a superpower because it's like you can talk with the nature, with your soul.
6: Gomez Troya shares her tracking adventures from Finland to Bulgaria with tens of thousands of followers online. But she stresses that young people don't need to travel far to explore.
5: You don't have to go so far away to see many beautiful things. And I want to transmit to people, especially children, the best option is to go out. You don't need to be an adult to make your dreams possible.
6: Now entering high school, Gomez Troya is already writing her next book. It's about a young girl with a special connection to nature and carries the message that when we harm the environment, we ultimately harm ourselves. I'm Sophia Sahran in Miami.
4: An ongoing recall of frozen blueberries implicated in an outbreak of E. coli has now been expanded to include another brand. Mike Braun has more.
7: On July 29th, Publix announced that it recalled all lots of Greenwise organic frozen whole blueberries and whole mixed berries. On Wednesday, that recall was expanded to include one lot of Great Value brand frozen organic triple berry blend sold at Walmart. The original July 3rd recall and expansion was announced by a producer in Chile. The expanded recall involves 10-ounce packages of Great Value Organic Triple Berry Blend. Consumers should check their freezers for recalled product and should not eat it. Discard recalled product or return it to the place of purchase for a refund. This recalled product was shipped to select Walmart stores in 16 states, including Florida. I'm Mike Braun.
4: That's a look at news from WQCS. Expect a 40% chance of showers and thunderstorms later on, high around 89. It's currently 79 at WQCS.
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1: WQCS weather, a mixture of sunshine and clouds, afternoon showers and thunderstorms possible, high around 89. Tonight, partly cloudy, a stray shower or thunderstorm is possible, the low will be around 76. Coming up on Morning Edition, NPR's Michelle Martin speaks with Letty Cotton Pogrebin about who co-founded Ms. Magazine with Gloria Steinem and about her legacy. 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
2: 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She died Wednesday at the age of 92. 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
4: Hello, this is John Nelson, and welcome to another Audubon Moment. The Northern Harrier is a unique bird of prey that can be seen in Florida during the winter months. Like other birds of prey, the Northern Harrier hunts for small rodents, lizards, snakes, frogs, and even small birds. About 18 inches tall, the Northern Harrier has long, slender wings with a long tail. The female is slightly larger than the male. As seen in flight, females have brown-colored plumage on top with brown and white streaks on their lower plumage. Males are generally gray on top and white on the bottom. Northern Harriers have the only gray on top and white on the bottom. Northern Harriers have the unique ability to hunt not only by sight, but also by sound. The face of a Northern Harrier even has the appearance of an owl with a large facial disc that may help in its ability to locate sound. If you're interested in learning more about Florida's birds, Google the St. Lucie Audubon Society.
0: Good morning, I'm Steve Inskeep. Scientists think a forest might have sounded like this in the Jurassic era. Researchers published this audio in the journal Proceedings of the National Academy of Sciences. They found insect wings in the fossil record and tried

0: Live from NPR News in Washington, I'm Dave Mattingly. 6+ months into war with Iran, mortgage rates in the U.S. are at their highest level in more than a year, and the cost of diesel is at an all-time high. AAA says diesel is averaging $5.85 a gallon. Jurors in Massachusetts have yet to reach a verdict in the trial of Lindsay Clancy, the woman charged with killing her three young children. They've deliberated the case over 6 days and are scheduled to return to court in Plymouth this morning. Deborah Becker with member station WBUR says yesterday the jury foreperson told the judge one juror was not following the court's instructions on reasonable doubt.
1: We got word that there was a note from the jury. Judge William Sullivan convened court and questioned each of the 12 jurors individually under oath. He then had a sidebar with both the prosecutors and Clancy's defense attorney, Kevin Reddington. Now, Reddington appeared angry. He brings Clancy up to the sidebar in her wheelchair so the jurors faced her while they were being questioned. The judge then called in the entire jury, read them further instructions about reasonable doubt, and the jury went back to deliberate, and then they were sent home about a half hour later.
0: The defense doesn't dispute Clancy strangled her three children. They've argued she was suffering from postpartum psychosis. This is NPR News from Washington.
2: It's 31 minutes after 8 o'clock. 82 degrees. Good morning. Here's a look at WQCS News. A major shift in surveillance policy is underway in Palm Beach County. Joaquin Brutus has details.
3: The Florida Department of Transportation recently ordered the removal of flock cameras from state right-of-ways due to rapid expansion and data privacy concerns. These are automatic license plate reader cameras. The move caught the attention of Palm Beach County Commissioner Joel Flores, who calls the cameras an intrusive mass surveillance network.
4: Public safety and privacy do not have to compete. We can protect our communities while also protecting the rights of the people who live here. This is a balance I believe government should provide.
3: The Palm Beach County Sheriff's Office currently operates 83 of these license plate readers. Despite public safety benefits, commissioners are deeply uneasy about where the metadata goes. Here's Commissioner Greg Weiss.
5: Who owns that data? Who has access to that data and how the data is retained? But I'm also most concerned about this data being sold to third parties.
3: The board voted to demand answers from the sheriff on data retention and to pause all new camera permits in county right-of-ways. I'm Wilkin Brutus in Palm Beach County.
2: The county plans to hold a public workshop to address these surveillance questions in the coming weeks. Florida House Democrats want State Attorney General James Uthmeyer impeached. Douglas Soule reports it comes after a leaked grand jury report showing the DeSantis administration misappropriated funds.
6: Before the governor appointed him as AG, Uthmeyer was DeSantis' chief of staff. The grand jury says he was involved in directing taxpayer money toward opposing the unsuccessful ballot proposal to allow recreational marijuana. There were no charges, but Representative Kelly Skidmore, the Democratic House policy chair, calls for accountability.
7: We have to do something. This is one of the reasons why the electorate has so little faith in its government these days.
6: Republicans are not likely to consider removing him. There would need to be a Senate trial, and 2/3 of both chambers have to approve. Uthmeyer's spokesperson dismissed the push as partisan and criticized Democrats for not seeking the impeachment of a judge in an unrelated case. I'm Douglas Soule in Tallahassee.
2: That's a look at WQCS News. Partly cloudy with a 40% chance of afternoon showers and thunderstorms today. The high will be around 89. It's currently 82 at WQCS.
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9: It's Morning Edition from NPR News. 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
10: And I'm Michelle Martin. Good morning. An ICE officer is facing federal charges in connection with the shooting of a Venezuelan man in Minneapolis.
9: This incident took place in January during Operation Metro Surge. That was the Trump administration's immigration enforcement crackdown in Minnesota.
10: NPR Justice Correspondent Ryan Lucas is covering this, and he's with us now to tell us more about

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2: On the next Florida Roundup, summer may be almost over, but we still have time for an encore of our annual summer reading special. We have two Florida thrillers for you. One from a first-time novelist who credits heavenly inspiration for a dark tale.
3: It was divine intervention.
2: The other, a thriller that's part autobiography and part investigation into the author's father's life and death as a Florida drug smuggler.
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3: I'm Nyla Boodoo. It's the Friday News Roundup, and it's time for our news quiz. Last week, we played you a clip from a Dolly Parton tribute. You can hear Dolly's hit 9 to 5 being performed, but we asked you who was playing and where are they playing. Here's our winner, Barbara McClellan from Ann Arbor, Michigan, with the answer.
4: This one was a bit easy. The band of the Coldstream Guards were playing Dolly Parton's 9 to 5 in front of Buckingham Palace. Thanks.
3: Congratulations to Barbara, who listens to 1A on Michigan Public Radio, WUOM. Barbara, your 1A swag is on the way. Let's

0: I'm thinking.
1: No problem. Music is the space between the notes, sometimes artists, right? It's the moments to think.
0: I think we'll need a whole symphony to cover.
1: I can't help but think you, again, have a this very personal as well as professional perspective on these contemporary headlines, given your family's history, but also what you have been able to uncover as you were investigating your father's own story.
0: I do. I'm trying so hard not to say the thing, but I will say the thing, which is, it's all theater. The war on drugs in the 1980s. This now.
1: Artis Henderson is the author of No Ordinary Bird, Drug Smuggling, A Plane Crash, and A Daughter's Quest for the Truth. We will hear the rest of the story of growing up with a drug smuggling dad, her investigation into his life and death, and her long search to find some understanding of the choices her dad made in his life that shaped her life. Our summer reading special will continue. I'm Tom Hudson, and you are listening to the Florida Roundup from your Florida Public Radio Station.
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7: 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Are you prepared?
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7: 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And if a named storm threatens, count on WQCS News for local up-to-date storm information.
8: Hello, this is John Jacobson from Naples, Florida. You are listening to the Florida Roundup. Here's Tom Hudson.
1: Hey, John, thanks for lending us a hand for our annual summer reading special. We like to feature Florida authors and Florida stories during these programs, and we have both today. Still to come is the debut novel from Kip Lyman. It's a thriller set in Fort Pierce. Now, Kip wrote the book in her home, which she says she shares with a ghost. But first, back to Artis Henderson. Her dad was a pilot of Eastern Airlines out of Miami back in the 70s and 80s, and that's when he started smuggling marijuana from Jamaica on his days off. His narcotic business took off, and he made millions of dollars, eventually moving to a farm in Georgia. That's where he died when the small plane he was flying fell from the sky, with a 5-year-old Artis on board. The official explanation was the plane ran out of gas. Artis's book is No Ordinary Bird, Drug Smuggling, A Plane Crash, and A Daughter's Quest for the Truth.
9: I want to bring the circle of your father's story to a conclusion, as you do when you write about it in the book. He was under indictment by the U.S. Department of Justice. As you say in the book, he kind of promised that he had a story to tell that would, quote, shake the U.S. government to its core. And you go on to detail some of those early stages of the Iran-Contra affair, the allegations of drugs for guns into Nicaragua. And your dad died in a small plane crash on his farm in Georgia. It was 1985. You were almost five, and you were on board that plane. Can't even imagine carrying that trauma. You went back and spoke decades later to witnesses and others around at that time of the crash and other aviation experts. The official cause, according to the National Transportation Safety Board, which investigates all airplane crashes in the United States, was that the plane ran out of gas. Do you believe that the crash was an accident, or do you believe that your father was a casualty of perhaps what he may have known about covert operations?
0: I believe my father was murdered.
9: By whom?
0: That's a very good question.
9: Or by what?
0: Yeah, by what is an even better question. There were many people who would have benefited from my father's death in that moment. Through the course of the reporting for this book, I spoke to a man who said that a retired DEA agent had bragged to him about how they sabotaged my father's plane.
9: And you spoke with that former agent as part of your reporting for the book.
0: I spoke to him. I did not have the nerve to ask him if he killed my father. And that will forever be one of my greatest regrets. He said on the phone that he did not remember the case and that he had to Google my father's name. I don't know why I didn't ask him, except I didn't want to hear him lie.
9: You write in the book, quote, "It was rage at the people who had used and discarded my dad, who had decided that he was disposable and less than, that for all his wealth, he was just a poor country boy they could throw away when they were done." How do you feel about that rage, that anger, as you have come to the conclusions based upon your reporting that you write in this book?
0: It lives in me every day, that rage. It's behind everything.

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7: It's Here and Now. On the seventh day of deliberations, the jury in the Lindsey Clancy murder trial has failed to reach a verdict. Just as the judge said he would declare a mistrial, Clancy's defense attorney requested an emergency stay from a higher court. Clancy is the Massachusetts woman accused of murdering her three children in 2023 before she tried to kill herself. She pled not guilty because she was suffering from postpartum psychosis. WBUR's Deb Becker is at the courthouse in Plymouth today. Welcome back, Deb, and tell us, we're still waiting to hear from the higher court. What is the mood inside the courthouse?
8: It's a lot of emotion, a lot of tension. Everyone is waiting to get final word. Right now we're in recess for a little bit longer, and then we should hear what's going to happen. And as you said, the judge said he was going to declare a mistrial after getting a note from the jury saying that with a heavy heart, they were not able to reach a unanimous consensus. So the judge said he would declare a mistrial, but the defense asked for an emergency motion from the Massachusetts Supreme Judicial Court for a stay. And so we're waiting.
7: How likely is that, Deb? Has the Massachusetts higher court given stay emergency stays in the past, and what would that mean for the trial?
8: I think it's highly unusual, and I think the court could determine exactly what that might mean, whether jurors would have to go back and deliberate or whether the SJC would not get involved. Some attorneys I spoke with said they don't think that the high court is going to get involved at all and the mistrial is going to go forward.
7: So what other options exist here for the defense? It seems like the defense attorney believed that there were 11 jurors who potentially wanted to acquit her, and one who he said was not looking at reasonable doubt.
8: That's right. That was what he argued today. He asked that that juror be questioned and possibly removed. The judge denied that request, and he indicated that it was an 11-1 vote to find Lindsey Clancy not guilty. The Commonwealth, the prosecution said that we have no indication at this point which way the jurors were leaning, so we don't know. And I think the options for the defense, obviously, if this mistrial is declared, would be to retry the case if that's what the district attorney decides to do.
7: They could mount a new trial or they could pursue a plea deal. What do you think is most likely, given that this trial became a national spectacle? It's been live streamed. The jury was not sequestered. I mean, is a retrial with an unbiased jury even possible?
8: Right. It seems that it would be very difficult, but I would bet that this district attorney would try to retry the case. I think the prosecution felt more confident as the case went on, and I think they might try to do that.
7: Deb, you not only cover legal affairs, you also cover mental health issues. And this case has led to fierce debates about mental health, about the fact that Lindsey Clancy tried to get help for postpartum depression or psychosis, was not able to fix her medications. You know, what do you think is going to be the lasting legacy of this case in sort of public opinion, regardless of which way the verdict goes?
8: I think it's raised a lot of attention about postpartum mental health, and some of the support groups for postpartum folks have told me that

0: outside the house and be wandering around in the street. Talking to other people whose parents were, say, alcoholics, and who also kind of didn't know what they would find when they came home, has made me realize that it's hopefully uncommon, but it's certainly not unique, my experience.
1: She was called the crazy lady of the neighborhood once you had a neighborhood. What was your reaction to that, and did it make you think of her differently than you did before?
0: No, didn't make me think of her differently. She was someone, how can I say? I mean, she was a loving, wonderful woman who recited poetry by heart and was, certainly super loving toward me. But sometimes she was just in another world, and I didn't know when that would happen.
1: Are you still convinced that your mother was suffering from patriarchy as opposed to a mental illness of some sort, bipolar, depression?
0: No, I am, because later on, after I was in college and therefore my older sister was taking care of her and discovered that she just couldn't do it and keep her job. So she found a very good mental hospital where my mother was for a couple of years, which should have happened probably long before. And I asked the doctors there, the very expert doctors there, what was wrong, and they said she had an anxiety neurosis. And I said, would you say her spirit was broken? And they said yes. I don't think there was anything organically wrong. She did get hooked on tranquilizers, and that became part of the problem, not the solution.
1: What was it like when you started school after you were 10, having not been in school before, whereas all the other kids in school had been in school before? Mm.
0: I had been somewhat in school because I would go till it got cold, Mm-hmm. So I'd been every year, I'd been a couple of months in school. I kind of knew what school was. But when I went for my first year, I discovered, A, I didn't know how to do long division. I didn't know the multiplication tables. Although I'd been in many states, I had no idea what the map looked like. It was a big deficit I'm not sure I've ever made up for. But I had a huge vocabulary because I'd been reading all the time, grown-up books, kids' books, everything. And I soon learned two things. One, that could compensate in a lot of ways and get me through school. And the other was that I shouldn't indulge in this enormous vocabulary too much because it seemed strange to the other kids.
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3: 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And I go sit down and I asked one of my friends, I was like, yo, what's he doing? 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I was like, damn, he's a teacher and a DJ?
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2: 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The writer, publisher, activist, and feminist icon died Wednesday. She was 92 years old.
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6: Live from NPR News in Washington, I'm Dan Ronan. The judge in the Lindsey Clancy murder trial declared a mistrial today after jurors said they could not reach a unanimous verdict. This was the seventh day of deliberations. The Plymouth, Massachusetts jury was trying to decide if Clancy was criminally responsible when she strangled her three young children in 2023. Plymouth County District Attorney Tim Cruz says it's too early to decide if they will seek a retrial.
7: In the end, I bring it all back to the child victims in this case, Cora, Dawson, and Callan. This was and has always been about getting justice for those three little babies.
6: Clancy is a former labor and delivery nurse who has denied killing her children, but her legal team argued she suffered from severe postpartum psychosis. A hearing to determine the next steps on the case is set for September the 29th. A new study finds the use of the GLP-1 drugs like Wegovy and Zepbound to fight obesity in younger kids has skyrocketed in the U.S. NPR's Maria Godoy reports the surge in prescriptions has occurred even though the Food and Drug Administration has not approved their use for children under the age of 12.
8: The study found more than 20,000 children between the ages of 8 and 11 have taken GLP-1 drugs since 2019. While that overall number remains low, it represents a surge of more than 300-fold among this age group. The vast majority of kids prescribed the medications, nearly 94%, had severe obesity. Clinical guidelines do allow for the use of the medications in kids as young as 8, but older kids were more likely to receive a prescription than younger kids. An estimated 20% of children in the U.S. have obesity. The findings appear in the journal Pediatrics. Maria Godoy, NPR News.
6: It's NPR. The United Nations General Assembly has overwhelmingly voted to adopt a new world map that depicts the true relative size of Africa and several Caribbean nations. As NPR's Jewel Bright reports, the U.S. was the only country that voted against the resolution.
9: 164 countries voted in favor of the non-binding resolution to phase out the traditional Mercator map of the globe in favor of the equal Earth projection. The resolution was brought by the West African nation of Togo, which argued that the Mercator map did not give an equitable representation of the globe's regions, particularly Africa. Critics have long argued that the Mercator projection perpetuates ideas of European superiority by artificially enlarging Western regions. Six countries abstained from the vote, including Ukraine, which said the new map might depict Crimea as part of Russia. The U.S. ambassador to the UN called the resolution a mockery of the organization's work and purpose. Jewel Bright, NPR News, Lagos.
6: One of college football's powerhouse conferences, the Southeastern Conference, is in a high-profile legal showdown with a member school, LSU. Tonight is the deadline for teams to set their rosters for the season, and the conference sued the university. for stopping them from adding two players who were once on NFL rosters as they prepared for the season. I'm Dan Ronan, NPR News.